0: Good afternoon, Nicholas Hines with ABC News. Victorian Premier Jacinta Allan is adamant she has consistently condemned criminal infiltration of government's big build sites since the issue was first revealed 2 years ago. Late last week, Ms Allan wrote an opinion piece in The Age saying she was deeply sorry taxpayer-funded projects were subject to violence, intimidation and organised criminal behaviour. This morning, the Premier apologised again, but when pressed on whether her language had shifted, Ms Allan said she has always been clear.
1: I have not changed. I have been clear from the outset that what has been reported has no place on any worksite, which is why 2 years ago we outlined the strong actions that we took and continue to take to clean up this culture. There has been no change in my position.
0: Former AFL coach and commentator says questions will be asked about the future of artificial cricket pitches on suburban grounds after a player suffered a critical head injury in Melbourne over the weekend. 27-year-old Nathan Fitzgerald is receiving end-of-life care after suffering multiple head knocks during a tackle at a football match in Laylaw on Saturday afternoon. It's understood he landed on a covered cricket pitch in the middle of the field. Mick Malthouse says it's an unbelievable tragedy, but realistically, games have been played on the types of ground for decades.
2: The judgment will be

0: Good evening, Nicholas Hines with ABC News. Melbourne's Northern Football Netball League says it won't be drawn into discussions around the conditions of multi-use sporting grounds after a player sustained critical injuries during a match. Meg Whitfield has the details.
1: 27-year-old Nathan Fitzgerald is receiving end-of-life care after sustaining successive head knocks after going in for a tackle during a game in Laylaw on Saturday. It's understood he ultimately landed on the cricket pitch, which was covered by synthetic turf. It's prompted his club to call for an investigation into the way cricket pitches are covered on multi-use ovals broadly. The Northern Football Netball League says it's devastated by the tragic incident and it's encouraging clubs to hold a minute of reflection this week. The league says it's focused on supporting Mr. Fitzgerald's family and won't be drawn into discussions regarding ground conditions.
0: New Zealand has joined Australia in criticising China's latest missile test in the Pacific, warning the launch should not become normalised. Kaveh Akbari reports.
2: New Zealand expressed concern after China test launched a missile, with Wellington saying it was fired into the South Pacific nuclear free zone. Its Foreign Minister Winston Peters says the test is unwelcome and should not be allowed to become normalised. Beijing informed regional governments of the launch earlier today. The test came within hours of Australia signing a landmark defence treaty with Fiji, pledging to aid one another in the event of an armed attack. A similar launch 2 years ago was criticised by several Pacific nations, and Australia raised it with senior Chinese officials. China says the missile carried a dummy warhead, was part of routine training, and was not directed at any country or target.
0: Premier Jacinta Allen is adamant she has consistently condemned criminal infiltration of Victorian big build sites since the issue was revealed 2 years ago. Late last week, Ms. Allen wrote an opinion piece in The Age saying she was deeply sorry taxpayer-funded projects were subject to violence, intimidation and organised criminal behaviour. This morning, the Premier apologised again, but when pressed on whether her language had shifted, Ms. Allen said she had always been clear.
3: I have not changed. I have been clear from the outset that what has been reported has no place on any worksite, which is why 2 years ago we outlined the strong actions that we took and continue to take to clean up this culture. There has been no change in my position.
0: The New South Wales government has ordered an independent review into the Child Protection Authority's handling of a case after the death of a 4-year-old boy whose mother has been charged with murder. Police sources have confirmed to the ABC that cannibalism will form part of the investigation into the death of the child on the state's central coast. Families Minister Kate Washington has described it as horrific and says previous interactions between child protection officers and the family will be closely scrutinised.
4: What I can say today is this. If there are lessons to be learned...
0: The New South Wales government has ordered an independent review into the Child Protection Authority's handling of a case after the death of a 4-year-old boy whose mother has been charged with murder. Police sources have confirmed to the ABC that cannibalism will form part of the investigation into the death of the child on the state's central coast. Families Minister Kate Washington has described it as horrific and says previous interactions between child protection officers and the family will be closely scrutinised.
4: What I can say today is this. If there are lessons to be learned or failures to be identified, they will be. If changes need to be made to better protect children, they will be made.
0: There are no official statistics on how many people remain trapped under rubble following the twin earthquakes in Venezuela, but more than 30,000 reports of missing people have been sent to a website set up by the country's opposition. Venezuelan authorities say the current death toll is now more than 3,300, with over 16,000 injured. Ramaya Garcia was trapped when her building in La Guaira collapsed and is now recovering from a broken leg in hospital.
5: We had no chance of doing anything. The building collapsed immediately in a matter of seconds. I was trapped for more than 12 hours. During that time, all I thought about was my son and that I had to fight and get out of there to not leave him alone.
0: England has beaten Mexico 3-2 in Mexico City to reach the FIFA World Cup quarterfinals for the third straight time. Here's Larry Buttrose.
6: Mexico becomes the second of the three co-hosts knocked out after Canada previously went down to Morocco. The only host nation left now is the USA, which will play Belgium tomorrow for a place in the quarterfinals. England prevailed thanks to a Jude Bellingham double and a Harry Kane penalty. Reduced to 10 men for most of the second half, the Three Lions kept out attack after attack, as urged on by its multitude of fans in the Aztec.

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2: Yes, well, hello and how are you? Philip Clark with you on ABC Radio. This is Nightlife and we are right across the country on this Monday. How are you? I hope the weekend was just fine. It's the 6th of July. Good to be with you. First hour of the program, 6 past 10. It's 6 past 8 in WA, in South Australia, in the Territory, 24 to 10. Everywhere you are, you should be getting us loud and clear. We're right through the Pacific as well, courtesy of Radio Australia. So 6 past 10 in Port Moresby. In Tuvalu, Fiji and Kiribati, it's 6 past midnight. We're in Tonga and Samoa and Honiara and Port Vila and everywhere else as well that we've signed new defence alliances with. But more on that in a moment as well. Good to be with you. Lots of ways to listen. As you know, you can grab us on broadcast. No problems with transmitters tonight. 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Women's Health with Dr. Ginny Mansberg in our first hour. Ginny's going to join us in the studio. We're going to talk about getting older as a woman and ways to live a healthier life. You can't really arrest the aging process, but how can you make things

Yes, well, hello and how are you? Philip Clark with you on ABC Radio. This is Nightlife. It's the third hour of the program. I hope you're well. 6 minutes past 12. It's 6 minutes past 10 in WA. G'day, everyone. South Australia and the Northern Territory, it's 24 to midnight. We're right through the Pacific as well with Radio Australia and right everywhere else around the globe with the World Wide Web. Good to be with you too. My number, 1-300-800-222. We're about to play the Mighty Challenge. If you'd like to have a crack, 1-300-800-222. 25 questions, 5 categories, and answer question 25. And you will receive the prize tonight, the magnet. All right, so give it a crack. Last hour of the program, we've got another edition of American Insight with Bill Wyman. We might have a chat about the whole shag, date, marry game, which a controversy which Anthony Albanese has brought upon himself. There's no other way to describe it. I wonder what you think about all of that. People have different views about it. Someone's texting saying, is it possible to listen to Wimbledon live on ABC Radio? I was told that it was possible. I don't think so, not that I'm aware of, Lynn, unless it's through ABC Sport on digital. I don't think so. Alex Diminor, by the way, the Aussie, is down 2 sets to love. That it was possible. I don't think so, not that I'm aware of, Lynn, unless it's through ABC Sport on digital. I don't think so. Alex Diminor, by the way, the Aussie, is down 2 sets to love. He's playing a bloke called Flavio Caboli, who's an Italian, and he's lost the first 2 sets, 7-5, 7-6. It's love all in the third set, but, Diminor needs to win. He needs to win this third set to stay in it, but he's down 2 sets.

0: Hey everyone, Mim here. We're just having a few news issues, but news will be on the way. Jack Colantuono will be here with you this morning, and I'm back with you this morning. Hi, how are you going? We'll just wait and see how Jack goes with the studio. Jack, you can always jump in here as well. Lovely live radio. Goodness me, do we have a show for you this morning here on ABC Gippsland? So keep listening, and your local news will pop in at some point and surprise you today here on ABC Gippsland. You can have breakfast with myself and Trevor Hancock, who, good morning, Trevor, waving through the glass. And we're going to have some porridge together. And I would love to hear about your favourite way to have porridge. How do you cook it? We are having a spurtle spectacular here at ABC Gippsland this morning. Zeta, can I go to Jack in the news now? All good? All right. It's local news time. This is ABC Gippsland.
1: Good morning. Jack Colantuono with ABC Gippsland local news. Victoria Police says human remains found at a Silverleaves property in January are likely to be historical and are not linked to any active missing person cases. The bones, which were found during plumbing works in a backyard, have now undergone initial forensic testing. Police say complete testing will continue and is expected to take some months, and the investigation is ongoing. Ore processing is underway at the Gippsland Critical Minerals Demonstration Pit in East Gippsland. Gippsland Critical Minerals is trialling a smaller pit as a model of the processed open-cut mine in Glen Allerdale between Stratford and Bairnsdale. The pit is testing the mining methods of the new proposed mine, replacing a design which was previously knocked back due to environmental concerns. Senior Project Manager Alison Heskey says she hopes the demonstration pit shows the community how land can be mined sustainably.
2: We have the methods put in place, and our aim is to test those, validate them, and demonstrate that we can mine and rehabilitate in a really, really safe, really, really sustainable and environmentally sensitive manner.
1: It's been 50 years since Victoria became the first state in Australia to introduce random breath testing for drivers. Ethan White has more.
3: In July 1976, Victoria Police began randomly breath testing drivers for alcohol. At the time, almost half of all drivers who died in crashes had a blood alcohol level of over 0.05. Police say today that number has reduced to 12%. Inspector Sarah Carmichael says the number of drink drivers remains too high.
4: The fact that we're still seeing alcohol as being a contributing factor is a real risk, and it continues to be a concern.
3: The state's Transport Accident Commission says serious crashes involving drug driving have now surpassed that of drink driving.
1: MP for Eastern Victoria, Harriet Shing, says antisocial behaviour is a huge concern for the government, but will not say why the Latrobe Valley has so far missed out on a Community Connectors safety program. The state government announced in May that it would deploy outreach workers from the Community Connectors program to Footscray and Broadmeadows train stations after successful rollouts at Dandenong and Frankston. Latrobe City Council has been calling for a similar program for around a year to deter crime. Ms Shing says the government will continue to work with council.
5: There are a range of funding opportunities and grants programs that we continue to encourage the council to put in applications for. People will see that there is construction and support happening all over the catchment.
1: A Peak Construction Association says financial incentives are needed to encourage apprentices to work regionally. New data from the National Centre for Vocational Education Research shows the number of construction apprentices has dropped to a five-year low. Corey Williams of Master Builders Association of Victoria says some regional construction workers are leaving for bigger, higher-paying projects in Melbourne, and bonuses for country apprentices might help.
6: We know the distances are bigger. We know that there are less people. So we want to ensure that regional employers can employ just as many apprentices in the regions as in the city.
1: Dredging works at Inverloch Surf Beach have been paused due to a leak in the dredge pump seal. DECA says crews tried to fix the issue on Sunday but were unable to. Crews are now repairing the pump so dredging can continue as contractors pump sand onto the beach to reshape the dune and help mitigate ongoing erosion. Some car parks will be closed during the repairs and visitors are advised to follow signs and stay clear of the work area. In the meantime, dune shaping works on the beach continue with approximately 20,000 cubic metres of sand stockpiled so far. And to the weather now. There's a frost warning for West, South and East Gippsland. Today is partly cloudy with areas of patchy fog this morning. Warragul, Wonthaggi, Latrobe Valley, Sale and Bairnsdale are headed for a top of 14, Phillip Island 13 and Omeo 12. ABC Gippsland, local news.
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0: Good morning. Hey, RJ and Jeroen, who says foggy for a while, but lifted now, and you've hit the spurtle on the head. My porridge is waiting to start. Love it. RJ and Jeroen, you can have porridge with us. We're about to dish it up. I've brought in porridge in a slow cooker because we don't have an oven here. We've had a few disasters here cooking in the studio. I don't know if you remember. We set the smoke alarm system off and it's quite an intense system here in the ABC building. We couldn't turn it off and we had fire trucks arrive one day. We'd got everyone away from their bowls of porridge with their families and had to come in. So we're trying to sensibly cook in the studio, doing porridge in a slow cooker. But I was reading online that a rice cooker is a really good way to cook porridge. How did you make yours, RJ and Jeroen? And we'll eat with you in just a moment. Lots more coming up this morning as well, of course, here on ABC Gippsland. Good morning.
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0: Wilson's prom camping for the summer went online yesterday. Did you manage to snap a spot? And there's plenty of 50 years of deadly NAIDOC Week events across Gippsland today. The Lakes Entrance Aboriginal Health Association Barai show is on at 10 a.m. at the Mechanics Hall in Lakes Entrance and an Elders dinner later tonight. And you're going to hear now from Gunai and Monaro man Paul Patton speaking about Gunai language here from Gippsland.
9: Wumaninji, Nekto Makta, Paul Payton, Nadu Gunai, Nadu Monaro. My name is Paul Payton. My country is Gunai country and Monaro country. Languages have always been part of my life, always around, never really giving it much thought. But when you sit down and think about it, there are all these meanings and words that only your family and your friends can understand. And I wanted to share a couple of those words because they really have shaped my identity and who I am and my connection to my country. The first word is Nurunj. Nurunj is a word which it's like a hello, but it means more than that. It means I'm happy to see you. I'm really glad. I'm feeling good. It sort of describes all of those emotions that come with seeing family and friends and really feeling connected. The other word which means a lot to, especially to the younger kids, and that's the word Jungar. And Jungar is the word for octopus. But the word has now grown into a new meaning. And we now use the word Jungar for the policeman. And I said to my nan one day, well, why Jungar? What does that mean? It means octopus. And she said, we use that name, Jungar, because there are many arms of the law. And that's the same as an octopus. He has many arms. So Jungar is the word for policemen in my language, Monero. The third word that I want to share is Munyip. Munyip is a word that you will use when you want to discreetly leave from wherever you are. I always heard adults saying this at family occasions or at meetings and things like that. They would say, "I'm going to munyip now." And it's a bit of a code word because munyip means to leave quietly. So you want to just sort of retreat from the situation that you're in, but you want to tell those that you want to know, that need to know, that you're going to munyip. So that's my three words, which is Nurunj, I'm happy to see you. Junga, an octopus, which is the policeman, and Munyip, which means I'm going to leave just quietly.
0: Gunai and Monaro man Paul Payton speaking to you there. It's NAIDOC week, and later this morning you're going to hear about the word deadly and its use amongst Aboriginal people and what it means, and you'll meet a young Aboriginal woman from Yarram here on ABC Gippsland this morning when we have our Young Lingo segment that comes every couple of weeks. We're talking about porridge this morning, and we've brewed. Do you brew porridge? This mic here, if that's all right. Actually, no, that one is working. Go for it, Zeta.
10: Good morning. Can
0: testing,
10: you hear me?
0: Testing.
10: Hello.
0: Hello. Zeta Glebanovich is here. And Trevor Hancock, how would you like me to introduce you this morning? You're here from Bairnsdale. You've driven in. I imagine it was a bit of a misty road between Bairnsdale and here.
11: It's the usual sail fog, but we get used to it after a while, don't we?
0: Now, Trevor, you're here in your wonderful apron. That's very lovely. Does it have a story?
11: Yes, I picked it up a little cottage in Scotland a couple of years ago. But it's very attractive, isn't it?
0: It nice is, and tartan. Actually. Yes, I like it. Now, I've got here a spurtle to mix the porridge with. And there's also a story behind this spurtle, because I didn't know what a spurtle was. You're a great listener of ABC Radio, Trevor Hancock from Bairnsdale, and you and your partner sent in this spurtle.
11: Oh, yes. You shouldn't go without all the little luxuries of life, I think.
0: And a spurtle's one of those. Well, would you like to give the porridge a bit of a mix, Zeta? We've got the porridge here in a slow cooker.
10: I've never seen a spurtle before, so I'm not sure what end I'm supposed to use.
11: The pointy end.
10: The pointy end. Okay.
0: It is great. Actually, it's one of our most used kitchen items, Trevor, because we stir soup with it, all sorts of things. And just, you know, having a flex here, I got up at 3 a.m. to turn on the slow cooker, just so everyone knows, just for the love of good radio. RJ and Druin, good morning, and thank you for speaking to us this morning. RJ, you're going to have your bowl of porridge with us this morning.
12: I'm waiting and waiting and waiting. Come on, Trevor.
0: Your porridge will go cold, RJ.
11: Now, the best thing to put on your porridge is, of course, Gippsland honey.
0: What? Now, you've brought in Tambo Valley honey.
11: Yes, aren't we spoilt?
0: You know, because I've brought in Raymond Island, so we've got honey galore locally.
11: And best of all is to put some Gippsland Jersey milk on top.
0: Well, that wasn't planned, but Sally Jones from Gippsland Jersey is actually on the line. Hi, Sally.
13: Good morning. Oh, thank you so much for bringing the milk in.
0: Sally, you have porridge a very different way, because we're going honey and milk here. Oh, I didn't get a spoon to dish it up. A spurtle's not a great dishing up spoon.
13: Oh, Here we go.
0: Sally, we're having honey and milk. So, Trevor, you're honey and milk person?
11: Yes.
0: Yeah, me too. Sally, what are you doing with your porridge?
13: Well, I've never had this, but we had the East Gippsland Winter Festival, the cold dip, a couple of weeks ago. And I wanted to create a delicious hot something for everyone that jumped in the cold lake. And so how do I put a twist on it? And I came up with this idea of let's just put a savoury porridge on the menu. So I reached out to my friend Andrew Bulmer at Bulmer Farms, who grows all the beautiful spinach. And I gave David Lukey's a call and got some bacon. And then we simply put it in a, because we had 300 people jumping in the cold water, I was like, how are we going to do, how are we going to cater for these people? So we got a giant rice cooker and we popped all of the oats in, bit of milk, bit of water, let that cook with a bit of salt. And then once the porridge was cooked, we lifted the lid and put the wilted spinach, the crispy bacon, and in my opinion, the secret, which was the dried, grated, aged parmesan.
0: Ooh, okay, savoury porridge. Thanks, Sally Jones.
13: Yeah.
0: And, I love that Trevor's brought in your milk as well. It's a lovely, serendipitous moment. Sally,
13: Trevor, you're the best. No worries.
0: RJ, what are you having on your porridge?
12: Mine's very basic. I have oats with ancient grains in them. Water, three times the amount of water to the porridge mixture. A tiniest pinch of salt. Simmer very slow, real the slowest possible. And then I pour it into my bowl, add raw sugar. No honey, this is not good. but I do put some beautiful Gippsland milk on the top and it is so to die for.
0: Ah, it's the best. Thanks, Trevor. Oh, do you mind pouring my milk for me?
11: Oh, I've just spilled porridge on the console.
10: That sounds delicious.
0: I think there is like a sign somewhere, no eating and drinking in the studio, but no one's ever paid attention to it. Now, Zeta, your mum is here from Vietnam originally.
10: Yes.
0: There is a Vietnamese version of congee, which is a Chinese version of like a rice porridge, do they call it? What
10: it's
0: is
10: like
0: it?
10: Rice. It's like almost like pudding, but you do it savoury, like a bit of chicken, a lot of Vietnamese like flavours, a bit of coriander, the Vietnamese version. But yeah, it's very reminiscent of my childhood, a savoury porridge. I can't say I liked that very much growing up because I grew up on a Western palate. So it took me a long time to appreciate it, but I think it's absolutely gorgeous now.
0: Thanks,
10: and
0: Trevor.
10: I love all sorts of porridge in all different formats.
0: All right. Well, this will be a good start to the day. It's very hearty. Thanks, Trevor's passing over the Gippsland honey. Actually, because we have such an odd assortment of bowls here and at ABC.
10: I'm eating from a coconut.
0: Eating from a half coconut was the only other bowl we could find. Good, with a soup spoon.
10: Oh, yes. What else is there? I'm pretty sure we sourced most of this stuff from the op shop, so we're good on us.
0: Have breakfast with us this morning here at ABC Gippsland. Roland in Druin, thank you for having breakfast with us this morning. My porridge, says Roland, is a packet of Uncle Toby's quick oats into the microwave. Then add honey, dried fruit, nuts, and a bit of milk. Mwah! Beautiful! And it only takes a couple of minutes. Thanks, Roland and Druin, for joining our porridge chat this morning. How do you have your porridge? Let us know. Lots more coming up on ABC Gippsland this morning. Here I'm Mim. You're with Trevor Hancock, Zeta Glebanovich. Good morning.
10: Morning.
0: Okay, so what are you thinking, Zeta, of some Gippsland honey and milk and porridge?
10: I'm missing the honey part, so I've missed the sweetness.
0: Oh, okay.
11: Here's the honey.
10: Fantastic.
0: I have a big tub of honey, and often the kids, they'll use a teaspoon to get
10: beautiful.
0: The honey out.
10: Thank you.
0: Then they just sit the teaspoon back in, and the next time you get the honey, you can see a sunken teaspoon, like a sunken ship down in the bottom of the honey. You'll never get it until the honey's finished.
10: Oh, I
11: put honey on ice cream now.
0: Oh, yum.
10: That's so clever.
11: The honey goes hard. It's sort of like a soft, it's just delicious.
0: Now, Jack Colantuono has been standing at the window looking in, looking like with almost drooling. Sally's still there. Hi, Sally. Just, you know, joining in.
13: I'm just here for brekkie, Mim.
0: What are you having?
13: Well, I'm actually just out on a little walk, but I will be going home to cook the porridge. But I was listening to that person that messaged in about the quick oats. I'm not a believer in the quick oats.
11: Here.
13: Yeah, I think it has to be done in the saucepan, doesn't it?
0: Okay, so yes, saucepan. And this time, slow cooker.
10: I'm being controversial here.
0: Yeah, go.
10: I'm an overnight oats person.
0: What do you mean by that?
10: I prep my oats the night before. So I'll put it into a little container and the I'll add all my ingredients, like a bit of protein powder, a bit of sugar-free maple syrup with some Greek yogurt, and it develops overnight in the fridge. And I'll
0: eat it cold.
10: But you can, yeah, you can eat them cold on the go.
0: Okay. All right. RJ, were your oats cold by the time we got to you? Because we took so long.
12: No, I haven't started them yet. I thought it wasn't a good idea.
0: Jack,
12: when I want to, they'll only take like 1 minute.
0: Jack, thank you, RJ. Thanks, Sally. Jack, you'll have to shout because your mic isn't set up. So you'll have to shout over so we can hear you.
14: Oh, over there.
0: Oh, yeah, here we go.
14: Is that better?
0: Yeah. So, Jack, do you eat porridge?
14: Yeah, all the time.
0: It's great, right?
14: I just love oats.
0: I love that you're just standing, gazing at us through the window into the studio, just wishing you were in here.
14: Oh, I know. It's a bit of nostalgia, is it?
0: Yeah, totally. Yeah. Oh, well,
13: do you know my kids love putting the oats in a smoothie.
0: Yeah.
13: Because it's good for the protein.
0: Yeah.
13: It's a bulker. So, yeah, like there's so many ways, isn't there?
0: Yeah, oats in a smoothie are great. Trevor, what are you thinking about oats right now?
11: Well, I'm just thinking it's fantastic roughage too, isn't it?
0: Yeah.
11: We need a lot of roughage.
0: Yeah, get the roughage in.
11: Now, yes.
0: Now, you've travelled in Scotland. And the spurtle comes from you. You're kind of the inspiration to my love of spurtles, Trevor. Is porridge on the menu there? Where's it? Like, do you know a little bit of history?
11: Oh, I don't know. Well, usually they have a hearty cooked breakfast with, haddock and...
0: What's haddock?
11: Haddock, it's a fish.
0: Okay.
11: You smoke it. Pretty strong, actually.
0: Yeah, wow.
11: All sorts of exotic things, but porridge is... The Scots lived on porridge and wild caught salmon. And they have a reputation of having the lowest cholesterol in the world. So, what's happened?
0: That's fine.
11: We've dropped the porridge in the... Oh, Lord. I know this is chaotic in here.
0: Oh, thank you, everyone, for listening to ABC Gippsland. We've got Sally Jones from Gippsland Jersey Milk. And Sally, you're from Warragul and Lakes Entrance, really, right? Where do you call home?
13: I put in each town.
0: Yeah.
13: I don't know. I'm up and down that road all the time, but I got home very late last night from Lakes Entrance because that's where our farm is, our family farm. And then I live in Warragul.
0: And you've got RJ from Druin, Zeta Glebanovich from Latrobe Valley, Jack Colantuano from Traralgon, Trevor Hancock from Bensdale, Mim Hook, me from Sale, all eating porridge together this morning. Weather coming up in a moment.

0: farm is, our family farm, and then I live in Warrigal.
1: And you've got RJ from Druin, Zeta Glebanovich from Latrobe Valley, Jack Colantuono from Traralgon, Trevor Hancock from Bensdale, Mim Hook, me from Sale, all eating porridge together this morning. Weather coming up in a moment. I guess we better kick you out, Zeta, to get up the Bureau of Meteorology. Cheers, everyone, and enjoy your morning porridge. Trevor, thank you so much for coming in your wonderful apron to eat porridge with us this morning.
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1: 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How do you have your porridge? 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I'm Mim. Good morning.
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1: And it is NAIDOC week, and you heard the word deadly there, and you're going to learn a bit more about that word and its use later this morning. Trevor Hancock, I have accidentally made, there's a few things, rice, pasta and porridge. I can never make a sensible amount. That is enough porridge to feed all of Gippsland. If you're driving past the studio and you want a bowl of porridge, please stop in. We've got all the accoutrements for you.
2: And really, there's enough porridge here to fill every pothole in Gippsland, I think.
1: There really is. Look, it does dry pretty hard. If you don't soak your bowl and you leave it there, it dries like cement. You probably could fill potholes with it.
2: Look, I think this is a wonderful idea to cut back on costs as well. And it assists the Prime Minister. If we could put some honey on it, you know, that will add to the texture of the pothole filling.
1: I had a friend at university who said that he wanted to start a political party called the Porridge Party. And his belief was that if every person in Australia got a free bowl of porridge every morning, every child, every human, everyone would be happier and we'd have a better nation.
2: Look, honestly, that is just so true. It is so true.
1: Thank you very much, Trevor Hancock from Bensdale. And yes, there's a lot of porridge here. You are welcome to come and have an actual bowl. Good morning to Belinda House from the Bureau of Meteorology.
4: ABC Gippsland weather update.
1: Hi, Belinda House. Now, people driving around Gippsland right now, how misty is it for them? How foggy? We're hearing that it is a bit of a misty, foggy drive, but it could be lifting.
0: Yeah, look, it is pretty foggy. Our instruments at the airport there at East Sale down to the visibility about 100 metres in front of you. So that really is all the distance you can see. It's fairly, it looks reasonably widespread across, the southern half of western Gippsland, if that makes sense. It looks pretty foggy through to Latrobe Valley, looks pretty foggy through to Warrigal and all parts further south and up as you head into the high country through the valleys up that way as well. Looks to be pretty foggy. You know how long fog holds on till 9 or 10 o'clock should see most of it done. It does sometimes linger in those valleys, but yes, certainly a bit of fog around this morning and a bit of frost as well in parts. I'd expect Warrigal down to about 1 degree overnight, Yarram about 1, Omeo about 0.8, about 1 there as well. So, you know, generally, you know, around that 1 degree or close to as those observed minimum temperatures. But look, beyond the morning frost and beyond the morning fog, the day will be a dry, settled winter's day. You might hold on to a small amount of cloud in the sky. You couldn't entirely rule out a light shower about the coastal fringe and down around Wilson's Prom, but, you know, not much in it if you do, just a spot here or there, but settled weather beyond the cold morning.
1: Now, tell us about looking further into the day. We're all a bit chilly. It's a bit misty.
0: Warming up to about 14 degrees would be a fair indication right around the region. Sale, Latrobe Valley, Leongatha, Wonthaggi, Warrigal, all anticipating top temperatures of 14 degrees. Wilson's Prom, 13, Bairnsdale, 14, Lakes Entrance, 14. I should have just said 14 for all of them and accept being wrong by a degree or so here.

0: there. You know, the fog will lift. It's not really, really extensive, and you'll have, you know, some little breaks of sunshine and not too much wind around today.
1: So 14 for almost everywhere. We've got a couple of places that often have their own temperatures, though. What about Wilson's Prom?
0: Oh, did I read out Wilson's Prom? 13 for them.
1: Okay,
0: yeah.
1: Omeo.
0: Maybe they could pick up. They could pick up a shower. Omeo 12. There you go.
1: And what about Mallacoota? Sometimes over at Mallacoota, it's almost our Queensland of Gippsland.
0: Yeah, look, 14 for them as well today. They may pick up a shower. So Mallacoota overnight minimum of 9 degrees. If you're looking for your Queensland.
1: And what about Phillip Island today?
0: Oh, gee, I don't think that one's on my list, so I'm rapidly moving.
1: I'm really putting you on the spot. Thanks, Belinda.
0: Everything on a graph. Phillip Island, 13 degrees there.
1: Okay, beautiful, Belinda. What about rain and wind around today?
0: Yeah, look, really settled weather for the next couple of days. So anticipate very similar weather for the next few days. There'll be frost around, there'll be fog around, and then dry, settled days. We might hold on to the odd coastal shower through to the end of the week. But look, for broad parts, anticipate this settled winter's weather with frost and fog in the morning and then dry, settled days. Looking for when that's going to change, the weekend. Saturday, we're going to start to feel a bit more of a freshening breeze coming in with some showers on the way. So perhaps during the afternoon or evening on Saturday, and those showers persisting across right across Gippsland on the weekend could be bringing some snow to the those more alpine parts as we move into the weekend.
1: Ooh, snow bunnies will be loving that news. Belinda, how do you have your porridge?
0: Yeah, I love porridge. Like, I'm pretty simple. Lots of milk, just a sprinkle of sugar. I don't mind a bit of some peaches or something like that to really just sweeten it up, give a bit of that contrast between stodgy and then that fresh bite of the peach. But honestly, just milk and sugar does me most days.
1: Thank you very much, Belinda House from the Bureau of Meteorology. We'll be hearing from a group looking at some solutions for homelessness and support for homelessness in the Valley.
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0: driving.
1: In finance, the Australian share market is in for a flat start to trade after a positive start to the week in the US. The Dow Jones has closed up 0.3%. The S&P 500 is almost 0.75% higher, and the Nasdaq has jumped by more than 1%. Brent crude is steady at $72.14 a barrel. Gold is marginally lower at $4,163 an ounce, and the Australian dollar is buying 69.5 US cents. And to sports, Spain has scored a late winner to beat Portugal 1-0 in the round of 16 at the Men's Soccer World Cup. Mikel Merino came off the bench to score the winner in the 91st minute. Spain will now play the United States or Belgium in the quarterfinals. And now with more sport, here's Jared Coote.
2: Australian tennis player Alex Di Minor has lost in straight sets to Italian Flavio Cavoli in the fourth round at Wimbledon. The fifth seed gave up 18 break points in the 7-5, 7-6, 6-3 loss to the ninth seed. This had been seen as Di Minor's best chance to make a Grand Slam semi-final, with Cavoli to now face local wildcard Arthur Ferry in the quarterfinals. Italian Jasmine Parlini has ended Filipino player Alexandra Iala's run at the tournament, beating the 21-year-old in three sets in the fourth round. Australia has beaten the Philippines 92-49 in a men's basketball World Cup qualifier in Perth. Bryce Cotton scored 21 points to go with 5 assists and 2 steals in just his second appearance for the Boomers. Australia has finished the first phase of qualifying undefeated from 6 games. And defending champion Tadej Pogacar has won stage 3 of cycling's Tour de France. The Slovenian showed great acceleration to the line to finish the 196-kilometre stage just ahead of Jonas Vingegaard. Pogacar acquired the yellow jersey after the bonus points for winning the stage took him level on time with Vingegaard, who had been in yellow since the opening stage.
1: To the weather for the state, areas of morning frost and patchy fog, partly cloudy in the south with isolated light showers over Gippsland. For Melbourne, the chance of morning fog and a mostly sunny afternoon, a top today of 13. Tomorrow, cloudy and 12. Right now, it's 7 degrees in the city. 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
4: And from Dinner Plain to Dumbork, I'm Mim. Good morning. Now, Zeta Glebanovic will be talking about this in depth after local news at 7.30. We'll also have our police wraparound then, so stay tuned for later in the show. But we want to know how people are feeling about Trump stepping in and telling FIFA to review the red card against a US player. There's a Gippsland link.
5: Of course there is. There's always a Gippsland link. This red card was actually given against Florian Balogun.
4: So he's the US player.
5: Against my cousin, Tarek Muharramovic, in that game that the US played against Bosnia. So stay tuned. We'll discuss it later. We'd love to know what you think. Is it fair game for the US president to step in and say, please review the decision, FIFA? Is it not? Is it political interference in a beautiful game that we love? We'd love to know more. What do you think?
4: Zeta Glebanovic, thank you. Zeta Glebanovic's cousin for Bosnia, being the player that the US player that got the red card, the reason he got the red card was against Zeta's cousin. So we'll talk about that this morning. Unbelievable. Diane says Trump has now dragged sport down to the low level on which he normally operates, using influence to manipulate circumstances. If America wins their next game, it will be a hollow victory. I sincerely hope they lose. That's from Diane. If you would like to join the conversation this morning around anything we're talking about, the text line is 0467 842 722. Good morning if you've just joined us here on ABC Gippsland. We've just had a porridge fiesta this morning. There was many people, every microphone, every phone line was full this morning of people eating porridge together. And so you can share the delicious way you prepare your porridge. Or maybe you would just like to share your breakfast with us this morning. On Instagram, people often share a photo of the food they've been eating. We are text line breakfast sharing this morning. You can text in

0: describe your breakfast for us. 0467 842 722. You can call 1-300-295-222. If this text says, if soccer was poker, play the red card, then play the trump card. Very clever. Thank you for getting in touch this morning.
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0: And it is NAIDOC Week, and you're going to hear about the word deadly and its use amongst Aboriginal people here in Gippsland and Australia this morning here on ABC Gippsland. Now, often you've heard conversations here on ABC Gippsland about some antisocial behaviour that is occurring in the Moi CBD. You hear different takes on that. Today we're going to check in with a local charity who are looking to improve outcomes for people in Moi and offer support to those doing it tough. Abby is from GCS. Abby Thetford, good morning.
3: Hi, how are you going?
0: What's GCS? What's your charity?
3: So we're a local registered charity that basically we support people with like mental health, suicide awareness. We've also branched out to the youth crime and the homelessness.
0: How do you think some people in Moi could be better supported?
3: It depends who you're talking about. When it comes to like the youth, probably the easiest way would be to have a youth hub like what we're trying to do. So somewhere where they can come, they can play, you know, Xbox, grab a drink, grab a hot coffee or whatever they want, get support. We're also looking at if once we do open this up, if we get approved for it, that we'll be having people that will do like courses and stuff for them. So they can go out and, you know, have courses, or it can just simply be a little chill spot where, you know, they've been at the skate park all day, they want a break, they can come in and have a relax.
0: So does this space already exist, or you want it to exist, Abby?
3: So it doesn't exist yet. We're trying to push for it. It's just obviously trying to get a space and being able to work in the way we need to.
0: So this would be for young people in Moi?
3: It'll be for young and old. Like the older people can come in and play Xbox, because I know there's a fair few gamers in Moi that, you know, don't fall under the category of young. But yeah, it's for anyone. If they want support, we'll have our food. Like if people need food or anything, they can come in and ask for it, and we'll go grab it and give it to them.
0: So a place to hang and a drop-in centre. Do you think that could help with? Look, it's not just one person. The mayor, Sharon Gibson from Latrobe Valley, was on ABC Gippsland last week saying there's antisocial behaviour in Moi CBD. Many people are letting us know about this. Do you think a drop-in centre, a place that anyone can come in, play some video games, get some tucker, just be, a place to be, that would help stop some of this antisocial behaviour in the CBD, Abby?
3: Yeah, look, it's not going to stop all of it. We're never going to stop all of it, not with the way the world is at the moment, but it will definitely sort of make it smaller. A lot of the kids, they get bored, or, you know, they come from families or something that, you know, they have trauma. It's not their fault in a way. And the only way to work with people that have trauma is to try and help them and support them. And that's what we're looking to do.
0: Do you think there's enough of that empathy there in the community for people who are doing it tough?
3: Honestly, there probably isn't. There is a lot of people in our community that are amazing human beings, and like they will help out us or the people that need it when they can. But a lot of people, obviously, you know, we're not we're not a massive, like, we don't have people in this community that are rich, and like, we're probably a low income sort of community. So I don't blame them. A lot of them are struggling themselves. But yeah, there are definitely a lot of good people in this place. Just unfortunately, there are some that aren't so good, or that are, you know, struggling and can't afford to help.
0: Is there any pre-existing outreach for homelessness or places like what you're talking about in Maui where people can go? Like, there must be a food bank or a neighbourhood house.
3: Yeah, there's a neighbourhood house and there's a couple of food banks, and then there's our food bank as well. So they do have support already, but we thought bringing the community hub into place will also put the kids in it as well to sort of help the kids. Like we do with our food bank, we are completely different to everyone else. We have meat packs, we have cooked veggie packs, all that sort of stuff, and we actually deliver it. So all they have to do is send us a text message or a message on Facebook and say, hey, look, we're struggling this week for food, can you help out? We get their address and we go and take it to them. So it takes out the whole having to go in and people seeing you get food, the whole shame of it, which is really good.
0: Abby Thetford from GCS, a charity group there in Maui. Thank you for speaking with us on ABC Gippsland this morning. That's Abby Thetford from Maui. Just quickly, Abby, your report on downtown Maui, are you seeing more businesses closing up?
3: Yeah, unfortunately, there are a fair few businesses closing up, but I also wouldn't just put that down to the antisocial behaviour as well. I'd also put that down to the price of rent.
0: Abby Thetford from Maui, thanks for speaking to us here on ABC Gippsland. Good morning. Sally Jones has got back in touch saying, you definitely need something crunchy on porridge. I like walnuts cooked in butter and brown sugar and frozen blueberries. If you have any pics from this morning's cook, let me know. And we didn't take photos. It's just ridiculous, Sally, but we're all too busy having fun making porridge this morning here on ABC Gippsland in a slow cooker. RJ and Druin says, how much fun all digging into our porridge together. Goldilocks has missed out. Ian in Morwell, hi. Ian says, my porridge, rolled oats, two more grains, pepitas, flaked nuts, dried fruit, boiling water, 5 minutes, then good milk. Delicious. Ian in Morwell, thanks for listening. Good morning. Yeah.

0: Van Morrison, and it stoned me here on ABC Gippsland. Dave in Lake Tyres, good morning, says 6 degrees, no fog, clear sky, going to be a nice day. And Rhonda in Cann River, hi Rhonda, has had 5 millimetres over the last 3 to 4 days. The text line, if you would like to join the conversation, and you're so welcome, come on in, is 0467 842 722. It's that time of the week where we learn some language from young people around Gippsland, and gosh, we've learned some great words. It's NAIDOC week. Chloe Bethune is from Yarram. She's a Wudjeri and Mardu woman. And Chloe Bethune, you're going to help us understand the use of the word deadly. A lot of Aboriginal people use this word, and it's called 50 Years of Deadly as the theme for NAIDOC week this week.
1: Yeah.
0: Do you use the word, Chloe, as a young Aboriginal woman?
1: I use it a lot. Avid user. Especially when you know that, like, NAIDOC is basically Black Christmas. Deadly and the 50 Years of Deadly theme for this year is so fitting. And, yeah, I use it a lot.
0: And do the people around you use it? In what context? Give us some examples and kind of, help us get a feel for the word.
1: Yeah. People around me don't use it as much because I live a bit, like, culturally disconnected from where I am. But when I'm around mob, when I'm around family, I do use it a bit. If you're having, like, a good day, you could say, like, I'm having a deadly day. Or if something really cool happens, like, in a few days I'll be heading over to Orlando to represent as Miss Australia in International United Miss, I would say that's pretty deadly.
0: Oh, my gosh, Chloe, that is so deadly. So we will talk about that in a tick.
1: Like, that's awesome. That's, like, really cool. That's, like, that's the kind of context that I use it in.
0: Can non-Aboriginal people be using deadly and Aboriginal people mind? Because it really has been adopted by Aboriginal people.
1: I honestly would say it's, like, a term that could be used by anybody, to be honest. If you're talking around, like, community and talking around mob, and if you say deadly, we'll just look at you like, yeah, okay, we get you. Like, that's to me, but I guess it's up to the person, really.
0: Could you throw deadly in just, like, a couple of sentences, like, how you might talk to us with deadly?

0: Need a bit of, we need to hear deadly on the radio a bit more. It's a great word, really, Chloe.
1: Yeah, I'm taking it with me overseas, and I have a feeling that all the Americans are just going to look at me like, what is she saying? And, like, as soon as I get over there, I'm just going to be screaming deadly, deadly, deadly, I feel like, and that's all they're going to hear. But, like, I'm trying to think of sentences. But, like, it's kind of just something you throw into there, really.
0: Chloe, tell us about going over to the US. You're representing Australia in the International Miss competition. Yeah. Just tell us more about this deadly achievement of yours.
1: Yeah, so it is pretty deadly. I'm going over to represent as Miss Australia. I'm the first Indigenous woman to do so, which, again, pretty deadly. And I've got a whole crown. I've got a sash that says Miss Australia. I've got all my pins. I've got an Indigenous flag, Australian flag, on it. And yeah, I'll be heading over. I'll be leaving on Thursday to go to Orlando, and we'll be there for about a week doing our competition. And then maybe one of our 9 Australians, which, again, even just having 9 of us is pretty deadly, be crowned as one of the international queens this year. We became very close last year. We had someone come second runner-up, which was 3rd in the world. So we're hoping that one of us 9 people can bring home an international crown this year.
0: Do you all get along quite well, or is it a bit cutthroat?
1: Well, it's this, we call it a system. There's different, like, pageant systems. So you might think of, like, Miss Universe, Miss World, those big names. This one's a bit smaller and a bit more modest because there's also children involved and they have different age divisions. And it's a lot more focused on your personality as well. Everyone is that I've met so far has been the most amazing people. Even just our little Australian group, they have been the most supportive, most amazing, like, big sisters. And I've never really had a big sister because I'm the oldest. And just everyone's been just so amazing. I have a feeling when we get to the competition, it's going to be, like, competition. But so far, even just socially interacting on social media with people from, like, the UK, from Ireland, from we've got someone representing France, we've got all of the US queens as well. It's just been deadly to get to know different parts of the world and get to know these different areas that I've never been before.
0: Chloe from Yarram, thank you so much. Have a deadly day, and it's local news time, 7:30.
2: Good morning, Jack Colantuono with ABC Gippsland Local News. Victoria Police says human remains found at a Silverleaf's property in January are likely to be historical and are not linked to any active missing persons cases. The bones, which were found during plumbing works in a backyard, have now undergone initial forensic testing. Police say complete testing will continue and is expected to take some months, and the investigation is ongoing. Ore processing is underway at the Gippsland Critical Minerals Demonstration Pit in East Gippsland. Gippsland Critical Minerals is trialling a smaller pit as a model of the proposed open-cut mine in Glen Allerdale between Stratford and Bairnsdale. The pit is testing the mining methods of the new proposed mine, replacing a design which was previously knocked back due to environmental concerns. Senior Project Manager Alison Heskey says she hopes the demonstration pit shows the community how land can be mined sustainably.
3: We have the methods put in place, and our aim is to test those, validate them, and demonstrate that we can mine and rehabilitate in a really, really safe, really, really sustainable and environmentally sensitive manner.

0: It's been 50 years since Victoria became the first state in Australia to introduce random breath testing for drivers. Ethan White reports.
1: In July 1976, Victoria Police began randomly breath testing drivers for alcohol. At the time, almost half of all drivers who died in crashes had a blood alcohol level of over 0.05. Police say today that number has reduced to 12%. Inspector Sarah Carmichael says the number of drink drivers remains too high.
2: The fact that we're still seeing alcohol as being a contributing factor is a real risk and it continues to be a concern.
1: The state's Transport Accident Commission says serious crashes involving drug driving have now surpassed that of drink driving.
0: MP for Eastern Victoria, Harriet Shing, says antisocial behaviour is a huge concern for the government, but will not say why the Latrobe Valley has so far missed out on a Community Connectors safety program. The state government announced in May that it would deploy outreach workers from the Community Connectors program to Footscray and Broadmeadows train stations after successful rollouts at Dandenong and Frankston. Latrobe City Council has been calling for a similar program for around a year to deter crime. Ms. Shing says the government will continue to work with the council.
3: There are a range of funding opportunities and grants programs that we continue to encourage the council to put in applications for. People will see that there is construction and support happening all over the catchment.
0: A Peak Construction Association says financial incentives are needed to encourage apprentices to work regionally. New data from the National Centre for Vocational Education Research shows the number of construction apprentices has dropped to a five-year low. Corey Williams of Master Builders Association of Victoria says some regional construction workers are leaving for bigger, higher-paying projects in Melbourne, and bonuses for country apprentices might help.
4: We know the distances are bigger. We know that there are less people. So we want to ensure that regional employers can employ just as many apprentices in the regions as in the city.
0: Dredging works at Inverloch Surf Beach have been paused due to a leak in the dredge pump seal. Decker says crews tried to fix the issue on Sunday but were unable to. Crews are now repairing the pump so dredging can continue as contractors pump sand onto the beach to reshape the dune and help mitigate ongoing erosion. Some car parks will be closed during the repairs and visitors are advised to follow signs and stay clear of the work area. In the meantime, dune shaping works on the beach continue, with approximately 20,000 cubic metres of sand stockpiled so far. And to the weather now. There's a frost warning for west, south and east Gippsland. Today is partly cloudy with areas of patchy fog this morning. Warrigal, Wonthaggi, Latrobe Valley, Sale and Bairnsdale are headed for a top of 14, Phillip Island 13 and Omeo 12. For more news anytime, visit abc.net.au/Gippsland.
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6: Police chat in just a moment, and it's 50 years, you'll be hearing that in news today, since random breath tests started in Victoria, and you couldn't be over 0.05. It changed how Gippslanders have a party, right? You couldn't just drive home from the pub, and it introduced the whole concept of a designated driver. Have you ever been the designated driver? Zeta Glebanovich, have you ever been a Desi driver, designated driver?
7: I am normally the one sorting out who's going to be, but I have been once or twice.
6: Yeah, I was designated driver just recently. I'm 43 and I realised it's the first time in my whole life
7: wow.
6: I've ever been the designated driver, I think, because no one thinks I'm responsible enough. But I took it very seriously. But it does. It changes your whole night.
7: It does. But you've also got so much more freedom in terms of, you're not scrambling to try and find someone to get you home if you haven't organised it first thing, as I might not be a planner. But, it does change the way you go about things.
6: Feel better the next day?
7: Oh, definitely. You can go for a run if Collingwood lose, that sort of thing.
6: Now, police chat in a moment, and we'll ask about that if it has made roads safer, and you might...

0: think that it has made roads much safer, but it might have also changed a little bit behaviour at pubs, maybe for the better, around Gippsland. But if you go out for a drink in Gippsland, it's very likely that you will someone will have to drive.
1: Yeah.
0: That's how we operate. Zeta.
1: Good morning.
0: On the text line, people are really getting on board a conversation around President of the USA, Donald Trump, stepping in and asking FIFA, the World Cup Soccer Association, to review a red card against a US player. They've reviewed it. They've listened to him and they've rescinded the red card. This player will play in the next round. No one's impressed. Pam says, regards to the red card incident, I think the whole thing stinks. How can a politician have so much power over the governing body, FIFA? A referee made the decision. And look, there's been lots of other players throughout the World Cup that have had red cards.
1: Definitely.
0: Now, Zeta, and that's just one of many, many, many texts coming in saying a similar thing. But can you fill us in? Because this is mind-blowing.
1: Indeed, it is. It is the policy this World Cup that if you were to get a red card, you miss out on the next game. My cousin Tarek Muharremovic, playing for Bosnia Herzegovina, he got a red card and he was out for the game prior to the US and against Qatar. But he came back to play against the US.
0: So he's in this game that the US player's been red carded,
1: yes,
0: that Donald Trump stood in with.
1: But yes, indeed.
0: More than just being in the game, what
1: he's
0: happened?
1: He's the player that Florian Balogun actually illegally tackles and receives that red card from the refs. So
0: the US player gets a red card because he tackled your cousin.
1: My cousin, indeed. Tarek Muharremovic. Remember the name? Look.
0: Unbelievable.
1: I know. Now, it is a pretty soft red card. We can agree that despite the criticism around this, it was a pretty soft red card. And I know, but things happen in games and referees often make some mistakes. We can't all be perfect. But I think the controversy around this is just how close the FIFA president, Gianni Infantino, and Trump is. Because in the ABC article that we've been reading in all the reports, they've had an ongoing relationship for a long, long time. So I don't know if you remember, but do you remember when someone tried to give Trump a Nobel Peace Prize? It was Infantino, the FIFA World Cup president, who did try and put his name up for that and gave him the FIFA Peace Prize instead.
0: Right. So it sounds like there's a little bit of their buddies.
1: Yeah, they have to be, surely. And they did say in the opening press conference how much they love each other. But the controversy is around the fact that should political leaders and people of power have that much power over a game that should be impartial and should, you know, refrain from having biases. And even FIFA's own code of ethics say that they should be politically neutral. So when things like this happen, it makes you question a few things. And, you know, red card's a red. Despite it being a soft one, despite it might not being an actual red card, these decisions are made in the heat of the moment, in the game. Like, it happens in the AFL here, like when a goal's overturned and things like that and umpires get in trouble. But
0: imagine if a politician stood in for their favourite team here in Australia. I just don't think it could happen.
1: No.
0: Zeta, your cousin's team, Bosnia, and your father's from Bosnia. You've got so many links there. Are Bosnia out?
1: Yes, we lost to the US in that knockout stage.
0: Okay.
1: So we lost to them 2-0. It was very heartbreaking. I had to watch it in the office here and I gave a lot of people some heart attacks because I kept on gasping during the game here. And also with the Socceroos being out, I woke up early for that and spent my whole morning watching from the telly. And so now my obsession with football is over. And I think maybe this decision.
0: So you're calling
1: it
0: soccer again?
1: Yep.
0: Yep. Footy's gone.
1: I think, bring back the AFL, Collingwood won. I'm happy about that.
0: Okay. You haven't picked a new team? Because I was saying France. I'm liking France.
1: Yeah,
0: Mbappe. Or you're just out?
1: I think I'll probably go with Spain. They just won. They bet Portugal, which means Cristiano Ronaldo, familiar soccer player that you've probably all heard of, that's his last ever World Cup game. He just lost about 30 minutes ago, and that's his World Cup series done, his World Cup career done. But I think I'm going to be on the Spain train now.
0: Okay. Zeta Glavanovic, thank you so much. Rod Finlay, Investigation and Response Manager with Vic Police here in Gippsland. Rod, hi.
2: Hi, how you going?
0: Oh, I'm good. We're hearing today that it's 50 years since breath testing started for being 0.05. What changes have you seen on the roads since then?
2: I'm only 52, so I'd probably say I've seen a few, but it's actually incredible that you say that. It made me sort of smile. Our experiences, obviously, just 6 years earlier than that, seatbelts became compulsory in Victoria as well. So, you know, if you look at the figures across that time, a massive, massive shift in lives lost, less lives lost after seatbelts, and obviously drink driving was the next thing, which was kind of a culture at the time. You know, it wasn't taboo to drink drive, but there's been some incredible changes. Obviously, you know, we know about impairment. We know a lot more now than we did then. So,
0: Zeta and I just talking then, it's very normal now. If you're going out with a group of friends or some family and you're going to an event where they'll be drinking, you just have the conversation. Who is happy to be the designated driver? Are you ever the desi driver, Rod?
2: I've been a designated driver a few times. I'm not normally sort of thing, but I think it's one of those things that, yeah, absolutely. Someone's got to, you know, take one for the group. And I think if you're out with a good group of friends, there's always someone who's willing to get everyone home safe, which is really important.
0: Rod, what police news can we know from across Gippsland today?
2: So I suppose a big thing at the moment was there's been, if those who are following our Wellington iWatch page might have seen some footage of some commercial burglaries that happened in Maffra, and I'm just hoping people would go in and have a look at the images and any information they can give if they recognise the person, and give us a call, and that would be great. But yeah.
0: So where can they find images of so there's been some CCTV images of is it just one person that's been having
2: these? Yeah, one person. Yep. They're on our Wellington, so the Wellington Police Service Area iWatch page, police iWatch page. They can go in and have a look at those. But the five commercial burglaries the week before last, and we're pretty interested to speak to the person who may be able to assist their inquiries.
0: And you believe they're all linked?
2: Absolutely.
0: Yeah.
2: Yep. Yeah, absolutely.
0: Rod, anything else?
2: No, just obviously encourage people. We're seeing a lot of wet weather, so a lot more driving that, you know, slow to the speed that's appropriate, as opposed to the speed limit may not be appropriate at the time, and just drive safe, be careful on our rural roads.
0: Thanks, Rod. Have a great day.
2: You too.
0: See ya. Speaking about World Cups, we're going to play Katy Perry Firework. Now, because Sophie Molyneux, cricketer from Bairnsdale, who has just been the captain and won the T20 World Cup in women's cricket, Sophie Molyneux, and you can find this video online, it's quite a video that went viral, quite a famous video, got up on stage with Katy Perry while Katy Perry was singing Firework. And Sophie Molyneux from Bairnsdale has quite a dance.

0: Katy Perry with Firework. Because Sophie Molyneux, famous cricketer from Bairnsdale, captain of the Australian T20 team, they just won the World Cup. Sophie Molyneux has danced on stage with Katy Perry to that song. There's a video online. It all happened a couple of years ago. It's very cool, Sophie Molyneux. We're talking about porridge this morning, and if you were with us at from 6:30 a.m., we had a bit of a porridge party, a spurtle spectacular, and there was about six people eating porridge together and sharing tips, favourite ways of eating porridge. Pauline in Alberton, good morning.
1: Good morning, Bim.
0: Now, are you having porridge this morning for breakfast?
1: Well, I will be for sure when I get up out of my bed. It's too cold.
0: Oh, I'm so glad someone's still in bed. That's wonderful, Pauline. It's exactly where I would be if I wasn't here.
1: Yes.
0: How do you have your porridge?
1: Oh, well, look, I'm really lazy. All you guys made me feel very, very inadequate this morning. All your fancy, you know, oats and goodness knows. No, I chuck a bit of quick oats into the microwave with some water and milk and a handful of currants, and I make enough for about 3 days. Then I always seem to be in a hurry or busy, you know, and I can't be bothered mucking around with all this fancy stuff.
0: It certainly fills you up. We've got so much porridge here in the studio. I made a slow cooker of it in the wee hours of the morning. There is so much, and I've eaten so much porridge. I'm going to be full for hours. It's great.
1: Yeah, you'll be right for the day there.
0: Pauline, have a wonderful day.
1: Oh, thanks, Mim. You too.
0: See ya. Okay. Pauline in Alberton. Just quickly before we've got one more conversation before you, Andrew Reid, but you're in the studio, local meteorologist. You're helping yourself to a bowl of porridge right now.
2: I certainly am, yes.
0: Thank you so much. Someone's got to eat it. So if you're driving past, you're welcome to stop and buzz at the door and we'll get you a bowl of porridge.
2: So much porridge. Feed the world.
0: Yeah, we could feed all of Gippsland with this amount of porridge we've got here. Okay, so we'll give you a little bit of time to munch on your porridge. There's some milk and honey floating about. And right now, though, we've been talking about soccer, we've been talking about cricket. Now we're going to talk about baseball.
3: Strike. Ball. Batter out.
0: Thanks, Ada, for getting us that. Samuel Gillett is from the Latrobe Valley Baseball Association. And Samuel, baseball's growing.
4: Yeah, absolutely. Yeah, we've increased our membership over the last few years. About 40 members a year, just about. We've increased a few competitions just to fit everyone in. So, yeah, we're growing. It's fantastic to see.
0: Amazing. Zayda's just mentioned that in your email sign-off when she's been talking to you, it's yours in baseball, Samuel Gillett.
4: Yeah. So, yeah, that came from looking over some of the old documents historically that I came across, and there was a previous secretary who signed off that way, and I went, oh, I like that. I'm taking that for myself.
0: Yours in baseball, Samuel Gillett. How can people join the Latrobe Valley Baseball Association?
4: So we've got five clubs. We've got one in Sale, Morwell, Mowi, Traralgon and Churchill. So they can reach out there. The best way to do that would be to visit the LVBA website, lvba.com.au, and then there's little pathways to each of the clubs there. But yeah, people can just reach out and be directed to their closest club.
0: Cool. Well, I know baseball from American movies. There's always scenes in, well, American TV shows where the parents go and watch their kid play baseball. Or baseball's very a part of American culture. Will it really pick up here when we've got things like AFL, netball?
4: We have found that there is definitely a place for baseball in Australia. The Latrobe Valley Baseball's been around for a bit over 60 years now. But with baseball in Australia and the American process, there is a lot more of a pathway now for people to make it into the bigger opportunities.
0: Samuel Gillett, thank you for speaking to us from the Latrobe Valley Baseball Association. Yours in baseball, Samuel Gillett.
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0: Andrew Reid, our local meteorologist. It looks like, well, there has been not a dinner party, but a breakfast party in the studio. And there's little bits of honey and there's bits of porridge smeared about. Don't worry, I'll clean it up if any bosses are listening here at ABC Gippsland. Good porridge for you this
2: Lovely
0: morning?
2: Porridge. We need to have people for the clean-up, you know.
0: Andrew, is it porridge weather?
2: Oh, it's definitely porridge weather of a morning, yes.
0: Tell us about
2: very
0: it.
2: Very wintry. Well, cooler for morning and fine by day, really. It's pretty chilly this morning. It's ranging from about 2 in Yarram to 6 in the valley. It's 1 in Omeo, 11 at the Prom. It's all pretty chilly. Very little rainfall, really, over the last 24 hours, though. A few places in far east Gippsland had at least a shower or two, judging by the rain gauges. There's a high over Tasmania, and that's directing a light southeasterly flow over Gippsland, so all the air's coming from the south, which is why it's so chilly. And that high will really dominate conditions until the weekend when a cold front moves through late Saturday, early Sunday, I guess.
0: So a bit of snow on the weekend?
2: Possibly. Sort of later in the weekend, Sunday, late Sunday through to Monday. It'll start off warmish and then cool down as it does when fronts come through. So generally through the week, we're looking at morning fogs or frosts. Partly cloudy, mostly sunny sort of days. Temperatures generally low to mid-teens. Monday low to mid-teens. Tuesday low to mid-teens. And that's the story right through until about Friday. Flinders Island, very similar. Fine and partly cloudy with top temperatures around 13, 14, 15 degrees.
0: And that's us today, right? 13, 14, 15.
2: That's us, yeah. We're about, I think we're going to be 14 here and it might be 11 or 12 in the ranges. And then the change gets to us late Saturday. So Saturday will be fine at first, but then with cloud increasing and showers developing from the west overnight, the winds will be picking up. So actually that's a feature Friday or Saturday, Sunday. We're looking at strong gale force winds on Saturday, northwesterly, and then gale force winds on Sunday, west to southwesterly probably as that change comes through. Temperatures will be a bit lower. So by Sunday we're looking at temperatures low to mid-teens, generally across Gippsland.
0: Does that mean Monday morning will be freezing for all of us waking up early?
2: Well, it'll be windy, so it'll feel cold, but it won't be as cold as it is this morning. So it'll probably be up about 5 or 6.
0: This morning the coldest morning of the week?
2: They're all going to be pretty cold, but I think probably this morning's the coldest.
0: Keep your gloves out. Don't put them away, anyone. So, this morning was really cold. What were we looking at this morning for people listening?
2: There were a couple of frosts around up in the ranges to the north, so Omeo would have had a frost this morning and probably up towards Rawson up that way. Generally down in the flat it was about 1 or 2 degrees, though I think there was a minus somewhere through the valley. Might have been a minus at one stage, so... Yeah, pretty cold. There'd be some frost about. The fog's sort of kept the temperatures low, so it's kept it a bit noticeably cold this morning, I suppose you'd say.
0: There's a text in this morning saying their toes are cold and they're worried about their pumpkins because frosts are not good for pumpkins, apparently.
2: Oh, pumpkins, tomatoes and raspberries. It's probably the end of them for this season. You need to start thinking about next year.
0: Thank you very much, Andrew Reid from the Bureau of Meteorology. Oh, no, well, just local meteorologist.
2: Just local meteorologist.
0: Scrap that from your memory.
2: DTN now I work for.
0: Okay. Thank you, Andrew Reid, local meteorologist here on ABC Gippsland, sneaking in some Taylor Swift, just in case you've been following her wedding over the weekend. It'll take you to 8 o'clock news.

0: governing football body, UEFA, who says they believe that the overturning of this red card crosses a red line and puts at threat, in danger, the integrity of the game, and basically that it should be independent. Now, President Trump, as he said, we just heard then, saying that I'm good at these things, I understand this. He's playing the role extraordinarily of referee-in-chief rather than just commander-in-chief. It's very Donald Trump to do this. The key question, though, in a way, is FIFA. Should FIFA, had simply said, we have processes for this, Mr. President, and we do not change our processes according to a phone call from anybody.
1: John Lyons in Washington there. And former Socceroos captain Craig Foster has given a blunt assessment of what's taken place.
2: We should call it what it is, which is just basic sporting corruption and cheating, because it goes against the rules. It's direct political interference by Trump. He's admitted, as he does, that he's called Infantino a number of times to pressure the FIFA president to do something that is without precedent under the new rules. The last time a red card was kind of overlooked was way back in 1962, and one of the reasons why the rules were actually changed. But, of course, Donald Trump, doesn't matter if it's sport or otherwise, the rules don't apply to him as far as he's concerned, and it's clear that they don't. So FIFA have already bent a knee to him, and now he's put the finish to the tournament in grave jeopardy.
1: Former Socceroos captain Craig Foster. You're listening to AM, where it's coming up to 20 past eight. Hamas says its government in Gaza has resigned and it's ready to accept a US-backed Palestinian committee to take over the war-ravaged strip. After 2.5 years of war, the militant group's decision is being welcomed by some as progress, while others are criticising it as a more symbolic or theatrical move. Middle East correspondent Matthew Doran reports.
3: Behind a battered lectern outside the emergency ward of the Al-Aqsa Hospital in Deir al-Balah, Hamas officials announced they're handing over the reins. Hazem Qassem is the militant group's spokesman.
4: Yes, Hamas gave up the administration of the Gaza Strip in full. It's not running the government in the Gaza Strip in accordance with the US president's peace plan in the Gaza Strip. Now they have to act.
3: It's a step along the path set out in October last year when a ceasefire was announced between Israel and Hamas, but which has taken months to arrive at as negotiations between the two sides remain stalled. Israel was quick to dismiss the announcement as being political spin, a senior official quoted by Israel's public broadcaster Khan, accusing Hamas of keeping its officials in key bureaucratic roles. At the same time, it's trying to insist it's dissolved the government. Hazem Qassem responding.
4: These are Israeli excuses. No more.
3: The Palestinian technocrats meant to take over operate under the umbrella of Donald Trump's Board of Peace, and in a statement, its chief said the group is ready to step in. The committee has been operating out of the Egyptian capital, Cairo, and Hamas has accused Israel of blocking officials entering Gaza. For its part, the Board of Peace said Hamas's announcement will only be significant if it's backed up by actions and a genuine handover of governance. One Palestinian watching the announcement was Nabil Diab, originally from northern Gaza, but now displaced like hundreds of thousands of others. He said there was a clear message behind the announcement.
5: To highlight the Israeli occupation, to ensure it's recognised in the ceasefire agreement, and to bring relief to the suffering of the Palestinian people. It's an important step.
3: The threat facing Palestinians is clear to see in nearby Khan Yunis, where a car was hit in an Israeli attack, one of a number of fresh strikes across the strip on Monday. Israel insists Hamas is breaching the deal by refusing to lay down its weapons and continues to be a threat to its security. Hamas says it's Israel which is the problem, seizing more territory and continuing its attacks. More than 1,000 Palestinians have been killed in Israeli strikes since the October ceasefire was declared. Almost daily funeral processions in the streets of the strip. On face value, it's unlikely the announcement from Hamas is going to suddenly change the state of negotiations, particularly given speculation both Israel and Hamas are stalling, with an Israeli election looming by the end of October. But it is some progress for a population seemingly stuck in an otherwise hopeless state of limbo. This is Matthew Doran in Jerusalem, reporting for AM.
1: food delivery drivers across Australia are being targeted in a sophisticated phishing scam affecting the growing number of people taking up gig work. Eloise Vias has this story.
6: In the evenings after work, Andrew Rhodes took to the road for a new side hustle, food delivery. The wins came quickly, but in less than a week, he suffered a setback.
7: At the time when it happened to me, it's like 1:30 in the morning, you know, it's late night, I've been out for a few hours already, I just want to go home. It's all new to me as well.
6: The Gold Coast man had just accepted a job on the DoorDash app when he received a phone call.
8: Hey, Andrew, this is DoorDash support. Your order has just been cancelled. I just need you to verify some details for me.
7: It's like they have a script, like they're super confident in everything they say. It's pretty easy to get swept off your feet at the time.
6: Andrew Rhodes was told he needed to confirm details like his name, number and email address to ensure he was reimbursed. The 26-year-old, unaware he was being scammed.
7: The one last final step was they'll send you a one-time text code, which, yes, nobody should ask for it, don't give it out. But obviously under pressure, and you know, that was the last thing I was looking at when I'm on the side of a road.
6: The next morning, Mr. Rhodes found his $200 in earnings wiped from his DoorDash wallet after being redirected to another bank account. He reported the issue and got the account switched back, but weeks later had another $150 stolen.
9: We're hearing more and more examples of delivery riders and drivers getting scammed. It's getting more sophisticated, it's getting more frequent.
6: That's Emily McMillan, National Secretary of the Transport Workers Union, which represents gig workers. She says complaints have escalated in the last 6 months, with the union being able to recover more than $50,000 in stolen funds through negotiations with DoorDash and Uber. Even where monetary losses aren't huge, she says workers' accounts remain deactivated, leaving them unable to receive an income at all.
9: Gig workers are incredibly vulnerable workers. They're exploited. They're often new Australians that are coming into the country. Platforms have a job to protect them. We need them to be talking about actually what training and education do you need to avoid phishing scams or other scams? And what safeguards do you need in place to make sure that if you do get scammed, there's immediate protections, there's freezes on accounts, you're not getting locked out of really your only income that you've got coming in.
6: The consumer watchdog, the ACCC, says Australians lost more than $2 billion to scams last year, including $97 million to phishing scams. And it says its ScamWatch website has received over 50 reports of this particular scam this year. They're often combined with what's called a brute force attack, which uses a person's ID details to guess password combinations until the right one is cracked. Cybersecurity expert Troy Hunt says the onus of safeguarding against brute force falls on organisations.
10: We've got hackers or scammers who are breaking into delivery drivers' accounts. Inevitably, those are the accounts from the delivery company. And the question then would be, do they have sufficient controls to limit brute force, keep the bad guys out, while still making it easy for the good guys to get in if they just forget their PIN?
6: DoorDash and Uber say they're working to combat scam activity on their platforms.
1: Eloise Vias. Every year, hundreds of First Nations people from across the country reach out to the South Australian Museum hoping to find a missing piece of their family history. The museum houses the world's largest collection of Australian Aboriginal cultural material and has a dedicated family history unit that trawls through the collection to find answers. A warning, this story from Rachel Merritt includes the name of an Indigenous person who has died.
11: On his wrist here, he's got the little... It's a little sort of piercing. It's a bone that's actually in the gallery on display.
12: Ali Abdullah Highfold loads an early film of an Aboriginal man practising weaving. It's one he knows well. He's spent almost three decades working at the South Australian Museum in Adelaide, where tracing through Aboriginal family history has become his life's work.
11: People will come in and say, here's my mother's name, here's my father's name, give me my family history. And that's obviously not an easy thing to do.
12: But it's a challenge he's taken on. Using the museum's extensive Aboriginal genealogy collection that dates back to colonisation, he's able to trace generations. He estimates between 300 and 500 people seek his help every year.
11: Yeah, you know, we've had lots of, you know, tears and laughter and, you know, stolen generation members come in. I've showed them photos of their mother before that they've never seen. They were taken and adopted into a white family and just found out on their deathbed that they're Aboriginal and they're coming in on their journey to find their identity and culture. And and then we've been able to redirect them for a reunification.
12: Ali Abdullah Highfold explains tens of thousands of items are stored in the museum's archives of Aboriginal cultural material. But crucial to his work is the research of his auntie, Doreen Katinyari. She was a prominent Narangeri elder and historian who started the museum's family history unit in 1988. Now, Ali Abdullah Highfold continues in the role alone.
13: Ali is one of the key information centres. He's a walking archive himself.
12: That's Kaurna Elder Tim Aegis, who's on the Aboriginal Advisory Committee to the museum.
13: There are other archival records that the community is currently looking at accessing, but they take anywhere up to 2 years or 3 years, if not longer, to access. Sometimes we lose people who are waiting for that knowledge before they go.
12: He says the demand for answers is only growing.
13: It just plays a significant role in the reconnection of our people across the country where it's happening. Absolutely.
12: Now, Ali Abdullah Highfold is working to leave behind his own legacy, digitising records for greater community access.
11: Strength is in with our family and in community. And to be able to pass on that knowledge to those young people makes them strong in their presence and identity and strong within culture.
1: Ali Abdullah Highfold from the South Australian Museum, ending that report by Rachel Merritt. Now, briefly in finance, Wall Street stocks have ended sharply higher and oil's higher too. Brent crude trading at $72.14 a barrel. And that's AM for today. I'm Melissa Clark. Thanks for your company this morning. The time now, it's 8:30.
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15: Travelling through Gippsland this week is a group that provides Jewish connection across Australia, especially in rural areas where Jewish people might not have a big Jewish community. They're travelling through Gippsland this week, and you'll hear from a rabbi coming up here on ABC Gippsland, Jack Colantuono. Hit us up with the local news headlines.
16: Thanks, Mim. Making news in Gippsland today. Victoria Police says human remains found at a Silverleaf's property in January are likely to be historical and are not linked to any active missing persons cases. The bones, which were found during plumbing works in a backyard, have now undergone initial forensic testing. Police say testing will continue and is expected to take some months, and the investigation is ongoing. Ore processing is underway at the Gippsland Critical Minerals Demonstration Pit in East Gippsland. Gippsland Critical Minerals is trialling a smaller pit as a model of the proposed open-cut mine in Glen Allerdale between Stratford and Bairnsdale. The pit is testing the mining methods of the new proposed mine, replacing a design which was previously knocked back due to environmental concerns. Member for Eastern Victoria, Harriet Shing, says antisocial behaviour is a huge concern for the government, but will not say why the Latrobe Valley has so far missed out on a Community Connectors safety program. The state government announced in May that it will deploy outreach workers from the Community Connectors program to Footscray and Broadmeadows train stations after successful rollouts at Dandenong and Frankston. Latrobe City Council has been calling for a similar program for around a year to deter crime. Dredging works at Inverloch Surf Beach have been paused due to a leak in the dredge pump seal. DECA says crews tried to fix the issue on Sunday but were unable to. Crews are now repairing the pump so dredging can continue as contractors pump sand onto the beach to reshape the dune and help mitigate ongoing erosion. And to the weather now. There's a frost warning for west, south and east Gippsland. Today is partly cloudy with areas of patchy fog this morning. Warrigal, Wonthaggi, Latrobe Valley, Sale and Bairnsdale are headed for a top of 14, Phillip Island 13 and Omeo 12. And for more news anytime, you can visit abc.net.au/Gippsland.
15: Jack, you were here this morning and you're part of the porridge party. So
16: the porridge party.
15: There were four of us here in the studio having bowls of porridge. We had RJ and Druin and Sally Jones from Warrigal on the line joining us for porridge. And it was just a bit of a celebration of eating breakfast. And just continuing that conversation a little, you can get in touch with your favourite porridge recipe this morning. I have to confess, sometimes as a family, we have porridge for dinner. If everyone's working, everyone's really busy, just whip up some porridge. We might have been out, kids have sport, that kind of thing. Bowl of porridge, done. Easiest dinner.
16: Oh, it's the best. Rolled oats, and then you just heat it up. Oh, it's amazing.
15: So are you milk. Honey and milk?
16: Yeah, well, I have like almond milk.
15: Okay.
16: Probably with my oats, yeah.
15: All right, almond milk. So, and controversial in itself, is it milk?
16: I know. I'm one of those people. Sorry.
15: That's right. I love soy milk in my coffee. Love milk. Normal
16: coconut
15: milk.
16: Coconut milk is great.
15: Delicious too.
16: I mean, that's not milk too, apparently, but...
15: Jack Colantuono, thanks for opening that can of worms. Good morning. This is ABC Gippsland. Some Gippsland music coming up. We love celebrating local Gippsland musicians and giving their songs a whirl here on your ABC Gippsland. So stay tuned for that. Now, also cinema coming up. Have you heard about the film Supergirl showing right now? It's bombing a bit at the box office and it's getting bad reviews. I went along to see what all the fuss was about. And Michael Smith from Bairnsdale Sun Cinema and I will unpack that later this morning. In Gippsland, right now and this week, is a group called Rara. There are some Jewish people who travel through rural and regional Australia to help connect the Jewish community, especially in places where there might not be a big community of Jewish people. This is at a time that there's a Royal Commission on Anti-Semitism in Australia. Let's speak, and we'll start with Rabbi Benny and his wife, Rivka, who are in Mallacoota right now. Good morning, Rabbi Benny and Rivka.
17: Good morning.
15: Now, you're in Mallacoota. Good morning. You're in Mallacoota right now. It's a beautiful place. Can you just describe your thoughts on Mallacoota to start?
17: A very nice, quiet town. With water, nice nature, just nice, friendly people outside. It's very, yeah.
15: And Rabbi Aaron is joining the conversation as well. Rabbi Aaron, are you in Mallacoota as well?
18: I wish I was in Mallacoota. Good morning and thanks for having me. I'm in cold and rainy Caulfield in Melbourne.
15: All right. But you're going to be heading into Gippsland?
18: So our volunteers are the ones that are on the road. I'm more at the back end making sure everything works out from here. But the volunteers, Benny and Rivka, have been doing it. Fantastic job of the past week, really getting through the region and connecting to a lot of people that we haven't seen in a long time.
15: Rabbi Benny, when you rock up in a community in Gippsland, how do you reach out to the Jewish community? How do you let people know that you're there and you'd love a chat?
17: Well, the Jewish people in Gippsland have known about Rara, so we contact them before we head up to them. We let them know that we're coming their way and ask if they want to meet with us. And we've been getting very pleasant response. And we just come to their homes or meet at cafe with them.
15: What sort of conversations are you having when you meet Jewish people in Gippsland? What are you hearing?
17: A lot of positive things, but also could be positive. Most people talk to us about their life here where they live and what it is like being Jewish. Some people are proud that they're Jewish and they're not afraid. Some people feel very isolated and scared and they're not proud, sort of. They're a little scared to show that they're Jewish. We have a mezuzah on the door of every Jewish home. Some people are scared to put that up to show that they're Jewish because of all the anti-Semitism going around.
15: What is that?
17: A mezuzah is a scroll from a portion from the Torah that proclaims the oneness of God and how we should love God. And we should proclaim it wherever we go. And it should be on our doorpost as well. There should be a sign on our doorpost. And it's a sign of protection as well for the Jewish people to put the, and a blessing to put it on their doors.
15: How does that make you feel when you hear from Jewish people living in Australia, where a country where you are free to celebrate and practice your religion, when you hear from Jewish people who say, I actually don't feel comfortable being open with my religion here in Australia?
17: Yeah, it's concerning because I spent some time here in Australia before and I've never encountered people who are concerned about their Judaism. And now we come here, especially after the Bondi attacks, people are just more nervous about being Jewish, especially when they're isolated, not near any Jewish community where they have that support that they could get. And that's why we're here, to show them support and show that it doesn't matter where they are and they could be proud. And they should, you know, we can't be afraid of what people think of us.
15: Would that be also post Israel and Gaza really flaring up again? Is that something that you think you're hearing across your community around the world here in Australia, that people are feeling a little more anti-Semitism? Is that linked?
17: Could be. I'm not sure, but we're not focusing on that right now. We're focusing mainly on what's happening here right now in Australia, and especially in the isolated areas where they do feel it more here than anywhere else.
15: Rivka, we're hearing from Rabbi Benny and his wife Rivka, who are in Mallacoota, travelling through Gippsland to support Jewish community here in Gippsland. Rivka, what are you feeling and hearing as you travel through our area?
19: First of all, for me, it's my first time in Australia, so it's been a great experience. And as my husband said, we'd love meeting those isolated people and reaching out to them, giving them support, and also talking about their life experience. It's been amazing talking to all different type of people and all different group of age, different life experience, and talking to them and showing support.
15: So Rivka, where have you come from to Australia?
19: So we are living in New York. I'm actually originally from France, but we've been living in New York for the past few years.
15: Very cool. How are you finding Gippsland? It's a little different to New York.
19: Yeah, definitely different than the Big Apple. It's been great.
15: Are there any other stories you'd like to share with us this morning, Rabbi Benny and Rivka, as you travel through Gippsland?
19: The first encounter with the locals were great, and
17: some people have told us that we're the first rabbinical group they're meeting, visiting them in over 15 years, and we were happy that we actually came to them when they are most needed. And it's, you know, the fact that that they feel isolated and that we actually feel it because we meet them, and we're happy that we're able to bring some sort of solace to them. It's kind of moving, actually.
15: I imagine there's some emotional moments.
17: As a matter of fact, today we're going to meet someone who hasn't had any contact really with any Jewish people in over 20 years. So we're looking forward to that as well.
15: Thank you for speaking to us today.
17: Our pleasure.
15: See you, Rivka.
17: Take care.
15: We also have Rabbi Aaron, who is one of the organizers with Rarak. Are you able to just tell us a little bit about your group, Rabbi Aaron? And if anyone's listening and they'd like to reach out, how to get in touch with you?
18: Yeah, sure. Thanks so much. So we've been around for about 26 years now. And RARA is an acronym. It stands for Rural and Regional Australia. So we're dedicated to serving people living in areas outside of Australia's major Jewish communities. And we estimate that there's more than 10,000 Jewish people living in areas all over the country. It could be Gippsland, it could be in Western Australia, it could be in the Northern Territory. Actually, right now we have 6 different groups on the road. You've spoken to Benny and Rivka just now, but we have another group in Western Australia. There's actually another group in Gippsland as well, another group up in Darwin as well, and many other places. So we do what we can to serve people in isolated areas. And although there is many great offerings of this beautiful country of Australia, kind of in the regional areas, some of the infrastructure in a Jewish capacity is definitely lacking in those areas. So we do what we can to visit there in person. We travel about 100,000 kilometres a year, connecting with thousands of families around the country. And it's always really beautiful to get out there, to get out of the city, and spend some time, whether it's a cattle station or a seaside town, or somewhere inland, and be able to connect with people that are looking for community, looking for connection, which is something which is really, really needed in the current day and age.
15: Rabbi Aaron, thank you very much for speaking to us here on ABC Gippsland. Promised a bit of local music this half an hour. We love supporting you, local Gippsland musicians. If you know someone who has some great music, let us know. Ali Rowe, one of our favourite groups from Yarram. They're a duo. Alice Fitzgerald is one half of Ali Rowe from Yarram. Good morning, Alice.
20: Good morning.
15: We've got a song called Wooden Floors we're going to play today, and I think most people listening would have had a bit of a dance on a wooden floor at some point, whether in their kitchen or a local hall.
20: Oh, yes. No, Wooden Floors is it's a little bit of a slower one of ours, but it's definitely about celebrating family and those kind of those little moments when you're at home that when you're away you start thinking about. So this is kind of about when you hear the pitter-patter of wooden floors, of people walking around getting ready in the morning, and that kind of stuff you start to miss when you're on the road travelling.
15: Anyone listening who lives with more people than just themselves, I bet you can lay in your bed with your eyes closed, and when you're hearing people walk around the house, you know whose footsteps are whose. There's pitter-patter if it's littler people, bit of a, like an old clodhopper depending on who it is, some stompers, there's daintier walkers. You just know who it is.
20: You do, you do. There's routines, and I think sometimes when you're out of a routine and you're out sort of on your own, sometimes you've got to have those moments where you think about those little moments and why you love home. And yeah, so it's kind of just about that random little thing that happens when you start to miss home. And I thought maybe Pete and Rowan as well, of course, he's the second half of the duo. He, you know, he wrote the lyrics and made it so that maybe people will resonate with it.
15: Okay. Alice Fitzgerald from Yarram, have a lovely day.
20: You too.
15: This is local music. Ali Rowe with Wooden Floors.

Music out of Yarram, that's Ali Rowe, and the song's called Wooden Floors. Michael Smith is joining us from Bairnsdale Sun Cinema.

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1: Top of the morning.
0: Top of the morning. Now, Supergirl,
1: yeah.
0: It's getting some bad reviews. What did you honestly think?
1: Well, I think there's a lot of haters out there. I wonder if some of the people who hate it so much have actually seen it. Because I thought it was a really fun ride. And the stuff they're reading, the negative stuff that they're reading into it, I just don't see it.
0: Yeah, I wanted to go along and see it because there were a few reasons I was thinking, is there some misogyny at play about just a female superhero, although we've got other female superheroes, or is it just a really bad film? Is there not the audience? Like, who is their target audience? Do young women want to go and see themselves as superheroes? So I went along and saw it, and I did also think it was a whole lot of fun, and I really liked it. And I wondered if I have some deep down, just a bit of like misogynist bias that's just, you can't help but pick up some of this stuff just from what you're exposed to over the years, because main character for Supergirl, played by Australian Millie Alcock.
1: Who's so cool.
0: He's so cool. She's very cool. But the character she plays is not a very usual young female character. Right? She's like an old, and now this is a very stereotypical character, but for an old alcoholic cop, there's so many of them, slow horses, The Wire, burned out, they drink too much, they've always got piles of ashtrays and bottles around them, and they're dysfunctional, they're not good at relationships.
1: They're down on the world.
0: Yeah, she's that, but I haven't really seen a young female play that stereotype of a character. It's always old men.
1: You've arrived at that. Well, I didn't get there, but I like what you're observing because she was kind of that down and out. The world's too hard. But luckily that turns around throughout the film.
0: Yeah, and she actually does it really well, but there was like this slight jarring thing, and I thought, that's my own. I'm just not used to seeing portrayed in film a young woman like this. But it's not as common.
1: That's true. What I took from it was Superman is so perfect, and she had to be the opposite of that. They couldn't just have Supergirl being a perfect female version of Superman. So I think by having her being, I wouldn't say troubled, but troublesome and sort of a bit down on the world, can't get out of bed. I mean, she basically plays all of the teenage and young adult kids that have grown up in many of our houses.
0: Yeah, she's got the teenage angst down pat.
1: Oh, absolutely. And so I just see it as that. And it's like if your cousin is Superman and he is so perfect, you don't want to be, you want to rebel against that.
0: She is very cool, and I like how she's just like, she's a tough chick. Yep. With attitude. Michael Smith, talking about, you're mentioning cousins and family, we were just talking earlier, this is a little off track. Can you tell your family's footsteps in your house without seeing them? You just hear the footsteps and you know who's who?
1: Yes. Yes.
0: It's
1: you can
0: a thing,
1: tell the
0: right?
1: difference.
0: Yeah.
1: Yeah, yeah. Yes. And apparently I'm very distinctive in the way I walk.
0: Are you a stomper or a trotter? What's your footstep pattern?
1: I when I arrive at work, we've got timber stairs, and I just can't help myself without even thinking. I walk in a tune up the steps. it's like a, dun dun dun dun dun. Dun, dun, as I go up the steps, I just can't help it. And so as I'm halfway up, the whole office says, good morning, Michael. but around the house, I think you can tell the difference between people.
0: It's a lovely, very familiar thing that we probably just take for granted, but it is a lovely feeling.
1: I love the little pitter-patter of our dog in the morning on the timber boards, actually. It's like, he's gone off to the bathroom and he's coming back to bed. How lovely.
0: Michael Smith, before we leave you, is it coming out this week, The Odyssey?
1: No, it's a week after.
0: Okay. Yeah. How long does it go for?
1: It's just under 3 hours.
0: Oh, okay.
1: It's not, but I mean, it is an Odyssey, to be fair. And we're so excited for it. It's, it is the biggest, most anticipated film of the year. Christopher Nolan you know, is an exceptional storyteller. I just can't wait to see it.
0: I can't wait too. And look, I was thinking about this the other day because you and I both love film. Like I just love going to the movies. So it's not very often that we don't like a film because it's just such a fun experience. But The Odyssey, I really feel I'm not sure if I'm going to like it. I don't know.
1: Yeah, I'm.
0: You don't think I will?
1: Oh, no, no. I know why you're thinking that. You're worried because you, especially his last couple of films, you felt there was just a bunch of guys standing around talking the whole time.
0: Yeah.
1: So I can understand why you're a little apprehensive. I think this is looking like it's going to be the true epic. I don't think it's actually going to be like his other films. I think this is going to be more like sort of the old 1950s and 60s, like big David Lean epics where they just go after a historical story and just tell it really, really well. But that's what I'm expecting.
0: Okay. I've got some apprehension, but it has my curiosity piqued, like everyone's, and anyone that's into film. Michael Smith, we love chatting to you. Any plane adventures lately?
1: Oh yeah, actually, this is really indulgent. Okay, on Sunday it was a beautiful day.
0: It was,
1: and I'm going away for a couple of months. So I wanted to go and have coffee with my mum. So I live up in Little River on the other side of Melbourne. So I flew down to the lakes and I went and saw mum, had coffee, and then the family's got a old lakes fishing boat in Painesville. So I thought, I can spare about an hour and a half. So I got on the boat and I went sailing on the lake. It was so nice, and then got it back in the plane and flew back to Melbourne. And I got home and I thought, that was planes, no trains, but boats. It was just so nice. I was so happy. Like, I know that sounds really daggy, but I was just such a great little mini adventure, all just encapsulated in a day. Went and got a coffee from Carly at the caravan on Raymond Island, which is just one of the coolest spots in town. And, yeah, it was really fun and gorgeous day.
0: Michael Smith from the Ben Style Sun Cinema. Thank you. Phooey Pete on the text line. Porridge recipe, a pinch of salt, milk, not water, and oats, cook till creamy consistency. To serve, a large daub of butter in the bottom of the bowl. Porridge on top, generous sprinkle of brown sugar and cinnamon. Phooey Pete, our mouths are watering. This song, but an acoustic female vocal version, is at the end of the movie Supergirl. It's a very cool kind of slow motion fight scene.